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0: 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That means it's almost time.
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0: And the food?
1: Take it meatloaf with 2 sides, just $11.49.
0: I think I'm on board. Christmas is a ways away, but we have happy hour from 11 to 7 every day at Shotzi's.
1: I did get you something.
0: Did? What did you get me? Give it.
1: A shot of Rumple.
0: Thanks so much.
1: Just east of Indiana on 82nd Street.
0: We'll see you at Shotzi's.
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0: $2,300. That is the jackpot for the next Can't Beat Raven. It's Anna Zapp from the Anna on Raven show. 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The first two answers to the next five questions. 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

$2,300. That is the jackpot for the next Can't Beat Raven. It's Anna Zapp from the Anna and Raven Show. If you know your pop culture trivia, you get your chance to go head-to-head against Raven every weekday. You beat him, you get the money. 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

0: $2,300. 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The first two answers to the next five questions. 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

0: $2,300. 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

0: $2,300. That is the jackpot for the next Can't Beat Raven. It's Anna Zapp from the Anna and Raven Show. If you know your pop culture trivia, you get your chance to go head-to-head against Raven every weekday. 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The first two answers to the next five questions. 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
2: The Eagle. 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This one, I think, is going to kill the family.
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1: Seems like every day there's a dumb new problem that you have to conquer or a new worry that you have to face. Raven, I was wondering, or if anybody has any advice, or maybe this is something that you do recreationally that you can help me out on. How would you handle this situation? My dad is one of those guys that could never just be still. He always has to have a new hobby. He always has a new passion. He always has something new that he's trying and what he's doing.
0: Okay.
1: And a lot of the times, I think these things are not safe, not great, waste of money, all the things.
0: I mean, he's a grown man. He 100%. Can make up his own mind, I'm guessing.
1: And as an adult oldest daughter, I feel that it's my responsibility to tell him when he's making massive mistakes in his life. So we were sitting together on Sunday having lunch, and he very excitedly told me about his new hobby.
0: All right.
1: He and his friends are going digging for mushrooms in the woods to eat. Yeah.
0: Do they have a pig? Because you know that pigs are great at detecting truffles. Is that what they're looking for? Truffles?
1: They're not
0: and
1: looking
0: mushrooms?
1: For truffles. They're looking for regular mushrooms.
0: Okay.
1: And I said, no, Dad. I'm like, we've had people on the show that have talked about foraging before and how they've done it. But this is a bunch of Italian guys that have just decided upon themselves that they're going to go in the woods and they're going to look for mushrooms. And I said, how are you going to tell the difference between the poisonous ones and the regular ones? And Raven, do you know what he said?
0: What's that?
1: They have an app. They have an app. I explained to him that he sends me TikToks to my Facebook Messenger.
0: That he claims aren't his.
1: That he says that he never sent.
0: That's right.
1: For somebody that has like not a full grasp on things like that, are you going to trust an app to tell you what you picked in the woods is okay for you to eat versus what's not? He thinks I've lost my mind.
0: Well, I'll tell you what. I mean, when it comes to mushrooms, that is one thing that I am a little bit versed in, the fact that there are literally tens of thousands of different types of mushrooms, believe it or not. And some of them look extremely similar, just like many things in the plant world do, right? We think that it's one thing and that it's something else. And some of them really do have dangerous consequences. I mean, I think it's a great idea, him and his friends, to go forage in the woods, you know, spend time in the forest. I love that. My therapist just told me that I need to be getting out there and hiking, but I won't eat anything that's out there.
1: Right.
0: Unless, like, you know, I was in a desperate life or death, you know, a plane crash situation or something like that.
1: My dad is a chef, so you would think that he kind of would have some background, but he doesn't. He has no background in this. He's never done this before. And I was like, don't you dare give me one of your picked from the, like, the woods mushrooms and serve it to me. You wouldn't even know the difference, Anna. You wouldn't even know until I was either, like, going through psychedelic phases or dead.
0: Right.
1: One or the other.
0: I mean, the truth is that if you wouldn't know the difference, what's the whole point of going out there in the first place, right? Like, I mean, I would think that he thinks that it's going to taste fantastic or be completely fresh or whatever.
1: Mm.
0: If it's not going to taste any different, I don't know why I would pick up this hobby. Because
1: they need something to do.
0: Okay.
1: And now it gives me something to worry about, which is the life of an oldest daughter.
0: I guess.
1: Drinking and driving will change your whole world. 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
0: 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Your decision to drink and drive could change someone else's world too, if you hurt or kill them in a crash.
1: Instead, what if your decision to call a sober ride changed your world for the better? Drive sober, or get pulled over.
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0: Everyday couple joins us to let us know what their disagreement is about, and then it's up for you to decide who's right. Dominique and Fred. Dominique, what's going on?
4: Well, unfortunately, I ran over a neighbor's cat when I was reversing out of the driveway. So I didn't see it, and I really feel horrible, obviously. But as soon as I realized it happened, you know, I ran to my neighbors and knocked on all the doors and tried to see who the cat belonged to. Because, you know, I don't really know my neighbors that well, so I didn't know who was what. Anyway, it's a busier street, and now it's like 6 months after this happened, and I got a notice from the neighbors that they want to be compensated for like $2,500.
0: For running
4: and
0: over their cat?
4: I get it. Yeah, they want to replace the cat. They want emotional trauma. That's their pet, like a part of their family. I totally get it, and I think I should pay them.
0: Okay. You want to pay them. You want to give them the money for running over the cat.
4: Absolutely, I do.
0: Okay. All right.
4: So I feel horrible.
5: Obviously, I mean, you've answered the question. The cat didn't make it. So this is not like a vet bill thing. Like, this is mostly trauma, pain, and suffering. Because, I mean, they could adopt a cat right now, today, for nothing. Most
4: exactly.
5: Likely.
4: Well, yeah, but it's not the cat that they've had for years, you know?
5: Well, I mean, neither would a new cat be. But okay. All right, Fred, what's your side of this? I take it you do not want to pay the neighbors $2,500, was it?
6: Absolutely not. That cat shouldn't have been roaming the streets. And to come back 6 months later with this emotional damage thing, I think it's a total money grab. I think that they're having money problems and that they're just using the cat as leverage to kind of tug at our heartstrings. My wife feels bad enough, and she didn't do it on purpose. The cat ran in front of the car in the driveway. She didn't do anything wrong. So I think that this is ridiculous. I think we're getting scammed, and I think I'm completely against it.
5: I mean, it's sad, you know. I'm sure you expressed your regrets, I'm sure, when it happened, right? You apologized, obviously.
4: Of course I did. And yeah. I feel like I know where you're going with this, sir. And I'll just ask you this. If it were a dog, would you still feel the same way? Because you guys kind of dismiss cats way that...
5: No, I don't want to dismiss cats. I mean, I think it's all horrific. I'm like you. I would probably just pay because, honestly, I would feel so bad about it. I would feel so guilty about it.
4: Absolutely.
5: I love my dogs. I loved my cats when I had them. I certainly don't want any harm coming to any creature.
4: Mm-hmm.
5: I mean, I probably would pay in some ways, though. I mean, that's almost like admitting guilt. I don't...
0: I mean, it's not your fault.
4: Yeah.
0: Is the cat an outdoor cat?
5: I mean, what do you? It's none of our business. The cat was outdoor then when he was underneath your car.
4: Exactly, and it wasn't intentional, obviously. But it's not about intent, right?
0: Yeah. Legally, can you sue someone?
5: I mean, you can sue somebody for anything in America.
0: Yeah, that runs over your cat.
4: Yeah, America. You're kidding me?
5: I mean, of course,
4: it's absolutely.
0: Can I sue someone who kills or injures my pet? The short answer is yes. But like,
4: yes.
5: I mean, but do you pay him or you don't? What's the alternative? Is that you just ignore them?
0: One last question. Was the cat on your property when you ran over it? Because you said you were backing out of your driveway.
4: Well, yeah. How else did they get there?
0: 6 months later, it's a cash grab. Fred's right.
5: Well, great. I mean, that doesn't solve anything. We still have to vote. 1-800-330-9999. Are you paying your neighbor over the loss of their cat?
0: Drinking and driving will change your whole world. 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
0: Instead, what if your decision to call a sober ride changed your world for the better? 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
5: Paid for by NHTSA.
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0: No one is arguing whether or not it's sad. It's sad. Of course it is. Dominique ran over her neighbor's cat. It's not malicious. It's nothing crazy like that. She was reversing out of her driveway to go to work. They live on a busier street. The cat was in their driveway. She didn't see it. She ran over the cat. The cat passed away. She went from house to house to figure out whose cat it was because she doesn't really know her neighbors.
9: Yeah, she got out of the car. She went. She ran up. She tried to find whose neighbor it was. She was contrite. She was upset. Eventually, she found out, whose cat it was. But, again, the cat was deceased at that point.
0: Now we are months and months later, and the people that own the cat have reached out, and they're asking for $2,500 for trauma support and so that they can get a new cat.
9: Yeah.
0: And she feels so bad about it that she just wants to give them the money. But her husband, Fred's like, hold up. Wait a minute.
9: Fred thinks that's crazy. He's like, this is a cash grab, right? They might be having money trouble or whatever over there. They could have came and talked to us about this months ago. Again, it's not like the cat received any sort of treatment. If they wanted us to pay for anything else, they could have mentioned it at that time. He said, we've carried the guilt with this situation too. Certainly look around in our neighborhood when we're doing it. The cat was in the wrong spot at the wrong time. It was an accident.
0: Would you just give the money so you felt better about the whole thing? 1-800-330-9999. Mark, whose side are you on?
10: I'm with the husband's side. I mean, I have pets also. I love them dearly, but I think it'd be different if the cat was hit and needed surgery to save its life. But this far after the fact, I think that's just, how do you put a total on a pet? What if it was a dog? Would they say, now it's a $4,000 bill? I think it's the husband's, right?
9: That's my first question, too, is did the cat receive treatment? No, the cat was deceased. Right. So, unfortunately, there was nothing to be done at that point. So, It's nobody, sad, but there
0: right.
9: it is.
0: No one's saying it's not unfortunate. Of course
9: right.
0: it's unfortunate, but what are you going to do at this point? It was an accident.
9: Does your guilt make you write a check for $2,500? Thanks for the call. Have a great day.
0: Whose side are you on? 1-800-330-9999. It's a couple's court.

0: These are Lubbock's classic hits with Anna and Raven.
1: She ran over the neighbor's cat. It was an accident, of course. She was reversing out of her own driveway, and the cat ran by, and she didn't see the cat. She didn't even know who the cat belonged to. She went to go knock on the neighbor's doors to find it. She was so distraught.
2: Yeah, it's fair to say Dominique was a bit heartbroken when she, you know, made this animal deceased. I mean, wouldn't anybody feel that way about a living creature? And Fred says, we've carried this guilt for months, but now all of a sudden a letter shows up on our door, says that they want $2,500 for this animal. We are not paying.
1: Right, but she wants to out of all that guilt. Do you pay the neighbors 6 months later $2,500 when they come out of nowhere and ask for it for a new cat and emotional trauma? 1-800-330-9999. Katie, whose side are you on?
3: I am on the husband's side. It doesn't sound like the cat had escaped from the house. It sounds like the cat was allowed to wander the neighborhood. And if that's the case, then you take the risk that something is going to happen to the cat. So I'm totally 100% on the husband's side.
2: Hi, Mildred. What do you think? Whose side are you on today?
4: Well, I was hearing your poor case here with my husband, who's a lawyer, and he says that happened right next door to us. His dog went right out, and at that very second, a car came and squished his dog. He just picked it up and put it in a bag and shook hands with the guy and said, I know it's not your fault. It was my fault. I let my dog out. And it's not not the fault. If you let your animal out and you don't have control of him, then anything can happen. You're not going to win. They're not going to win. I will not pay $2,500. If anything, I'll get another cat. I'll go to the shelter and get her a little kitten from there. But I will not pay him the $2,500.
2: Hi, Jessica. What do you think about this?
5: I'm a little bit in between, but I want to know if when it first happened, like, did they send flowers? Did they offer to pay for, like, cremation services? So was anything done then that they offered to, like, pay the vet to make sure that there was nothing they could do? And if the answer is no, and they didn't do anything then maybe they should do something now?
2: Hi, Lance. People are very emotionally attached to this thing. What do you think? Whose side are you on today?
6: Don't pay, because guess what happened? 6 months after, and if you're emotionally attached to this cat, as they say, they wouldn't want to pay right then and there. They should have waited 6 months. It's a cash grab. Don't give them no money.
2: Thank you for the call.
6: And cat parents, they're catching them roaming the streets.
7: The verdict is in. Jury foreman, what are the results?
1: Fred, our audience agreed with you. It's shady. It's too long after. It's admitting guilt. There's a lot of problems with it. You either need to talk to a lawyer or you just need to tell them firmly, like, I'm so sorry, but I can't do that right now.
8: Yeah, I mean, there's nothing for me to celebrate here. It's just a really lousy situation, and I don't like feeling like I'm getting, you know, ripped off.
2: Yeah, it's sad. You didn't want to hurt the cat, right? But the cat was in a place it shouldn't have been, and Dominique, you made a mistake, but you didn't really. You know, and you come.

0: out. You look both ways. You see if there's anybody behind you. You look for children. You don't always see a cat. As sad as that is, you felt guilty. Again, you've carried the emotional burden after that. That's why you're even entertaining paying this. I think that's enough for most neighbors. They're just going to have to be told no.
1: Well, we'll see about that.
2: All right. If you have a problem, too, send an email. couplescore@annonraven.com.
0: I mean, they could adopt a cat. That would be a great move.
2: Absolutely.
0: They should just adopt a cat.
2: This is a money grab.
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2: It's the back-to-school version of Don't Be That Person. You know, when you go back to school, all the characters come out, and some of them do things that drive you absolutely crazy.
0: Oh, that's for sure.
2: Like Sue wrote on our Facebook page at Ann on Raven, don't be the person that's chatting with the school bus driver with their foot on the step of the bus drinking coffee or whatever they have in that mug.
0: Oh, no, that happens every single time.
2: Every time.
0: Like, how's it going so far this morning?
2: Did you have a nice summer?
0: Right.
2: You have a bus full of kids
0: who
2: that
0: cares?
2: Have to go to school.
0: Right.
2: Let the bus driver do their job.
0: Right.
2: Oh, gosh. What's the thing that drives you crazy? Oh, Carol wrote stockpiling pantry snacks at the grocery store. You go in for the little muffin, but the entire shelf is empty because the mom before just bought every single one of them.
0: Listen, I'm out for myself at sometimes. Mm-hmm. I'm just going to say, right? It's a lot for me to take on. You should have been here.
2: What's the most annoying thing that people do when it comes to back to school? 1-800-330-9999.

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1: It's back to school time across the country, and the characters have come out.
2: There's certain people that you don't want to be on the first day or the first week even of school, Anna. Like the kid who won't let his parents go when they drop him off for school, or crying at the bus stop. If you're under 8, it's acceptable. If you're over 8, don't let that be you.
1: Or like Kathy wrote on our Facebook, don't be the parent trying to pass a school bus like their day is more important than everybody else's.
2: Oh, but I'm special, Anna.
1: 1-800-330-9999.
2: Jackie, it's the first day of school. Don't be that person.
3: Don't be that person waiting to the last minute to get the kids school supplies. Oh my God, y'all scrambling in Walmart at 9:30 p.m. looking for the red notebook and you can't find it. So now you get the Spider-Man notebook and now your kid's looking stupid because you waited to the last minute to get the school supplies.
2: And they're always mad at everybody else.
3: Yeah, and now your kid is ashamed because it's like, well, Mom, we could have went there 3 months ago, but you want to wait to the last minute.
2: Don't shame your children by getting them the wrong stuff.
1: The thing that our school does now, which is, I think, brilliant, they use a company. And
2: you just pay.
1: You just pay. And they give it to $79.
2: Yeah.
1: You know, at the beginning of the summer, a box shows up the first day of school that has their name on it and it has all the things in there. And to me, it was the most brilliant thing that ever happened in my life. It's all in that box. And she's never complained once and she's never said she didn't have anything. So I guess it works.
2: Let you off the hook.
1: Yeah, absolutely. Jake, how about you? Don't be that person. Back to school.
4: Yeah, this one's actually for a kid or student going back. After the first day of school, if the teacher doesn't mention summer reading, don't bring it up in front of the class.
1: Yeah.
4: As a reminder.
2: Yeah. Don't be the person who mentions the summer project, period. Narc.
4: Exactly.
2: What are you doing?
1: But nothing would make me more mad than when I did all the summer work and then the teacher did not collect it on the first day. Oh, I used to get so mad. I'd be like, I haven't slept in 2 weeks finishing these terrible books.
2: Dane, it's back to school time. Don't be that person.
5: Well, the thing that annoys me the most is when people try to recycle notebook paper from the year before.
2: Oh, using something that doesn't actually belong there, too. That's weird, right? Like you got notebooks from your mom's work or a Trapper Keeper that has your dad's company logo on it.
1: How often do you buy your kids new backpacks?
5: Every other year.
1: Every other year to me seems like the right answer, but I've had people say no, every year they get to pick their new backpack, and I think it depends on the backpack.
2: Yeah, it depends on the quality. Like if you're just getting like a regular store-bought one.
1: Like a $12 one, that's fine.
2: Of course.
1: You get those Pottery Barn ones, they're like $60-$70. Like no, you gotta milk that for 2 years.
2: Dude, JanSport, L.L. Bean, those were like two bills all of a sudden. They jumped up, man.
1: My daughter bought like a North Face one last year. I was like, you're gonna have that till the end of time.
2: I got a Kelty last year. I'm never giving that back up. I'll have that the rest of my life. Bury me with it.
1: What's a Kelty?
2: It's good.
1: Let me see.
2: Oh, yeah. It's like camping adventure thing. Like army guy. It's got a large zip pouch that will fit a map, you know, in case, you know, you ever needed a map again in your life.
1: What are you, a Boy Scout?
2: Well, your GPS doesn't work in the woods. Thank you very much.
1: Things are expensive.
2: Yeah. They're nice, though.
1: Mary, how about you? Back to school edition. Don't be that person. What drives you nuts?
6: So now in this world of social media, like I love social media, but I hate it because like these mommy content creators are getting crazy. I was dropping my son off in the car drop off line and this mom was straight up just making TikTok videos, like trying to get the first day of school, holding up the entire line. I'm like, do you not see the people? Like I got to get to work.
2: Don't be the mom content creator. That's good.
1: Don't hold up the line because your Ring camera, you got to set it up.
2: Yeah, absolutely. They bring out the Ring light, right?
1: Yep. Selfie camera, the selfie stick, the whole thing.
2: Yeah.
1: We got to do a transition. Hold on, honey. I need you to jump on three.
2: Right.
1: One, two. No, do it again. Do it again. You messed up. No, thank you.
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0: Raven has 3 weeks to lose 12 pounds.
1: Well, at this point,
0: you're down to days.
1: Yeah, I've got 11 days left at this point.
0: 11 days, and so far he has lost 6 pounds. Can he lose the remaining, like, 6 pounds and do this and take 2 of my PTO days?
1: I got to tell you, I felt very confident yesterday early afternoon. Then I went to a concert, and I had a hot dog with fries and a bit of a Pepsi. And now,
0: why would you do that?
1: I feel like it's all in the... They didn't have a lot of healthy options. I wasn't going to get a lobster roll at a concert place. That seems weird to me.
0: Why didn't you eat before you went?
1: I didn't have any time. Okay. I ran out of time.
0: All right. We're going to weigh Raven coming up next. And I started getting a little nervous about giving up my days a couple days ago. I was like, oh no, he's going to do it. He's going to do the boy thing where they just like decide they're going to lose pounds and they just do it. But now I look at him and I'm like, nah, I'm good.
1: Oh, you're looking at me and you think you're good?
0: Yep.
1: Okay, we'll see what happens.
0: Next.

0: And Ann Raven here with more of Lubbock's classic hits on the way.
1: There is a sign that is posted behind me by producer Sophia, and it reads, "No possible way anyone can lose 12 pounds in 3 weeks."
0: You and Sophia both said terrible, terrible things to me. That's what you said.
1: Raven's wife, Alicia, reached out to me and said, Anna, help me, because he will not get healthy before our son's wedding. He has done absolutely nothing. So I said, I know what I'll do. I'll tempt him with the only thing that would make him really happy, winning two of my PTO days.
0: You know what? It's a betrayal on everybody's part here, really, this intervention thing. But here's the thing. Now I'm on the path, and at some point, someday, I might be grateful. I feel pretty good. I think I'm gonna drop more pounds. So let's do the updates. Where was I? What have I done?
1: He started at 226.6 pounds. He has to lose 12 pounds. Mm-hmm. And as of last Thursday, he was 220.6. So he was down 6 pounds.
0: Now here's the crazy part there. I didn't even think I was gonna get weighed on Thursday. I thought I was gonna get weighed on Friday. I went into the weekend, I felt pretty good. I'll tell you one thing, no matter what the scale says, I'm down belt loops now. I'm down belt notches. But here's what I'm going to do. I'm going to remove these shoes.
1: Good.
0: Because we all know that they weigh too much.
1: Right.
0: And I'm wearing jeans, and those are already heavy, but I'm going to leave my pants on.
1: Thank you.
0: I'm also going to take off my belt.
1: We're very appreciative of you,
0: Raven. I'm also going to take off my belt.
1: Yes.
0: And then we're going to get an update. Are you guys ready?
1: All right. So,
0: take down the music here so that the scale can speak.
1: Oh, we have a talking scale that I bought on Amazon.
0: Here goes the belt.
1: All right.
0: All right. The
1: Raven's
0: belt's coming off.
1: Taking off his belt.
0: All right.
1: Here come the shoes.
0: Here come the shoes are coming off.
1: All right. Okay.
0: All right.
1: Yep.
0: All right. Here we go.
1: Here's the thing. We all know that the first pounds come off fast.
0: Oh, yeah.
1: But after that, it gets a little bit more difficult. So I don't think he's got the stamina.
0: The first four came fast.
1: All right, hold on. So I have to hold it. If you can see us in the studio right now, I'm leaning down with my microphone next to the talking scale. Way too close to Raven's feet. All right. Oh.
0: Down another half pound. Wait a minute. Let's go again. One more time.
1: What do you mean?
0: Just in case.
1: Just in case what?
0: Just in case.
1: The scale changes its mind.
2: Your weight is 219.4.
1: Did you suck in your stomach? 219.4. 219.4.
0: Down.
1: One pound. But that's not enough.
0: That's not enough.
1: That's not looking good.
0: No, listen, I got 11 days, man. Uh-huh. 11 days to lose 5 more pounds.
1: Now, wait a minute.
0: You said 12 pounds.
1: I'm
0: down 6. That was another pound right there. That means I have 5 days, and that means I have 11 days left, and I have 5 pounds to go. 12 minus 7 is 5.
1: Wait a minute.
0: You understand math? That's how it works.
1: Wait, but hold on.
0: Yep.
1: You have a week. You have a week from tomorrow.
0: No.
1: It's 8-11. I wrote the date down.
0: 8-11? Right, what are you talking about?
1: That's the date.
0: Oh, look
1: that
0: at you right now changing the goalpost. The wedding is the 4th. I know what day my kid's getting married.
1: Yeah, but we can't weigh you on the 4th. You're not going to be here. You're going to be at the wedding. You have 3 weeks as of tomorrow. We're going to fight about this off the air.
0: Right.
1: But I will give you the fact that you got 1 pound.
0: It sounds like somebody over here is turning into a sore loser.
1: No, it looks like somebody's trying to change the goalpost.
0: Oh, is that what we're seeing there?
1: Okay. Yeah, I will give you the fact that you lost 1 pound since last Thursday, which is good, which means you still have, you still got some weight to go. But you know what? Let's see if you can do it.
0: You sound nervous.
1: Do I?
0: You sound a little nervous to me.
1: Oh, listen, I've been down this path before. I ain't nervous.
0: You sound nervous.
1: Uh-huh.
0: Okay.
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7: 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From the KCBD Forecast Center, I'm meteorologist Dylan Smith. As we gear up for this Tuesday, first off, it's pretty warm outside already in the 70s to start the day. Temperatures climbing well past the 100-degree mark again this afternoon. Yesterday, Lubbock hit 106. Today, I'm expecting 104, with temperatures ranging from 100 out west all the way to 110-plus in our eastern counties. A few shots of rain later this evening, but generally a very hot Tuesday on the way. I'm meteorologist Dylan Smith from KCBD.
8: Can you ever tell the people in your life how much to gift you?
0: Listen, I love them. If they love me, they want this information, okay? After it's too far gone at that point, it's too late. So I think what I'm doing today is really just like, it's a service. It's a service call.
8: I would be humiliated.
0: What are you talking about? Humiliated. This is a guy thing, and this is straight information.
8: This is not a guy thing.
0: This is a guy thing.
8: It's coming up.

0: Lubbock, you're waking up with Anna Raven.
1: Today's a big day. Raven is going to insult the intelligence of all his closest friends.
2: That is not what I'm going to do. I'm just going to communicate openly with my close friends. That's what I'm going to do.
1: I would love some advice from people listening right now. So you can text what you think to 1-800-330-9999. Raven, what did we just talk about off the air that you're about to do?
2: Listen, when it comes to a wedding, there's expectations. People can say whatever they want to, right? You know, it's about the gathering of friends and family to celebrate the moment. But at the same time, you know, it is an investment and there's a hope for a payoff, especially when it comes to your kids. So I've been looking at the guest list over the last couple days. And to be fair, my wife and I have exerted a certain amount of control over this list, right? We've got friends there. We've got family there.
1: Raven's son is getting married.
2: Tables and tables full of our friends and people. And here's the thing. Straight up to my friends. Don't embarrass me. And don't embarrass yourselves. And that's that. And that's a straight man-to-man conversation. These are people I spend time with, people I have done things for myself, people I love, people I would be there for in the dead of night.
1: Okay.
2: So you make sure you put a right amount in the envelope.
1: Money.
2: Yes.
1: The right amount of money, the gift.
2: Yes. I'm just going to say it out loud because, you know, here's the thing. After the fact, I would hate to feel like I heard about it later. From a friend who was like, listen, man, that didn't look good for me or whatever. Over a difference of, a hundred extra bucks here or this, that, whatever, blah, blah, blah. Like, let's do this one time. I got one son. Let's make it look right, guys. Okay. And then we can go off and enjoy the rest of our lives as friends.
1: How much do you think is an appropriate gift to put into an envelope?
2: If you're a couple, three bills nowadays. I feel like that's the etiquette now. We've talked with Karen Thomas. We've talked with etiquette experts and they tell us these things. Mm-hmm. I feel like, listen, I know what the wedding costs. So that's a bargain. I can tell you right now, that's a bargain. If you're a single, $150. Come on.
1: Raven,
2: put it in there.
1: You cannot tell guests that are coming to a wedding that what to put in the envelope.
2: I'm not telling everybody. I'm not telling everybody. If they're listening right now, that happens to be their fault and that's something else. And this is information that they can use for informational purposes alone.
1: What are you saying?
2: On the other hand, what I'm saying is I will text my friends, my good friends, and say, listen, don't screw this up.
1: I don't think you can do that.
2: I'm doing it.
1: I have thrown many parties for my children over the years. Yep. We just had first communion.
2: They're babies. They're not getting married. They're babies.
1: Yeah, but you know, we're Italian, so our communions are basically like weddings.
2: That's what I'm saying. So she didn't get anything special? Because I bet she did.
1: But I didn't have to tell my friends what to give in an envelope, and I would never judge them by what they put in an envelope.
2: I didn't say I was going to judge them. I just said I would unfriend them. I just said that we will no longer be friends.
1: That's so good. Good.
2: Listen, I don't want us we don't want to be living through this for years after this, right? I don't want to hear every time your name comes up, I don't want my wife to be like, yeah, but to me, I don't want that.
1: It's so funny because I always think back to my own wedding and I think about the people that surprised me when it came to the gifts that it was much more than I ever thought.
2: Sure. There's always some of those.
1: Yeah. And there's always the ones that you're like, what were they thinking? Like that, you know, that doesn't cover a quarter. But you can't. Tell them that.
2: I'm doing it.
1: All right. You know what? You can text us what you think.
2: Yeah.
1: Is that cool? Can you tell people what to put in an envelope, even though you have no idea of their financial situation? 1-800-330-9999. Feel free to call, too.
2: As a consolation prize, I'm getting the girls Nelly tickets.
1: Also, if anyone's wondering, I was not invited to the wedding.
2: Oh, we talked about it. You don't even know the kids.
1: So then.
2: Oh, my gosh.
1: Would you have had to tell me how much?
2: I would have had to text you.
1: Oh, yeah. Definitely.
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1: If you or your partner are expecting and that baby is due over Labor Day weekend, or maybe that baby's going to come a few days late over Labor Day weekend or early, we want to hear from you on September 8th because it can win you $100 towards new diapers.
2: I mean, you're going to be having the baby anyways, yeah. 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
1: Yes.
2: Seems like a great idea.
1: Labor Day stories. 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
1: All we need to win are the fellas in this room right now. And all you fellas need to do is believe it.
2: I don't believe it anymore. I'm glad this is over.
0: Oh, my gosh. I feel so much better. I'm telling you, man.
3: I cannot believe this.
0: The itch was unbearable. It was something.
3: Yeah, it still is.
2: Ted Lasso is back, and everybody's been trying to mimic growing his mustache. Well, the guys, I guess I should say. Oh, and some women, too, if I don't, you know, sometimes I don't take care of that.
0: Yeah.
2: It's out of control.
0: Well, you know, waxing services, they can be expensive, right? Sometimes you just can't get an appointment.
2: So Raven and producer Justin went head-to-head for the last 2 weeks. They're trying to see who could grow the thickest mustache, and there's a reason why.
4: It's based on genetics as well as hormones. Some men, you know, have more hair follicles so they can grow denser, coarser beards than others. Testosterone gets converted in the hair follicle to a more potent form called dihydrotestosterone, and that will stimulate hair growth.
2: Long story short, the more manly you are, the more you can grow a better mustache.
0: Let's get to it. Who's the winner?
2: Let's talk about that.
0: All right.
2: So Raven for 2 weeks has been growing it out. Justin for 2 weeks has been growing out. You can see the progression.

0: this workstation.
1: Raven sent me the most dire text message last night because we have to shoot a lot of videos today. And he was like, I'm not going to make these videos if I have this mustache on my face.
0: There's a video they're going to show at a football stadium.
1: Yeah.
0: You think that I'm going to rock around with this mustache? It's the first time these people are going to be like, wow, that's that Raven guy? That's horrendous.
2: People
0: he looks
2: at a
0: like a bad
2: stadium
0: mall
2: have
0: cop.
2: Seen mustaches before.
0: Yeah.
1: Not like
0: that one.
1: Ravens look like a dirty mall cop, and Justin looks like Hulk Hogan.
0: It looked like I should be on some sort of registry. So last night I was just like, you know what? This is not happening. I'm not doing videos tomorrow, or this mustache is not coming with me. So that's what I did. I took it off.
1: We decided, I told him just take pictures of it in video so that you can finally vote on our Instagram and Facebook at Anna and Raven on who grew a better mustache.
2: You could have let me know. I would have shaved too.
0: Nah.
1: Sophia, as a random on the outside looking in on this competition, who do you think is more manly, Raven or Justin?
3: So I think it's kind of hard to compare because Raven's was just a little buck wild. Like, there was no shape to it. Justin's has a shape, and Raven claims his is darker, which is true, but I think they both have pros and cons, but I'm going to go with Justin.
0: What? Yes,
1: yeah.
0: I can't even. This is nonsense.
1: How does it make you feel?
0: I mean, you guys are just doing that because you. I mean, they work in that same room together all day, and you'll do it just because to spite me. So
1: no,
0: it's fine.
1: Wow. Listen,
0: it's fine.
1: I vote for neither of you. I thought that they were both. No,
0: that's
1: so
0: funny because it was your idea.
1: I know.
0: It's funny.
1: I know.
0: Well, that works.
1: I, in my head, you guys were going to look like Ted Lasso. Nobody looks like Ted Lasso.
0: Nobody on the show.
1: I think about all those like handsome cowboys that grow their mustaches and the country guys, and I was like, oh, they're going to look like they. No,
3: wrong.
0: Not what happened
2: again.
0: What
2: to
0: happened.
2: Raven's point, 2 weeks is a short amount of time. To develop that luxurious sort of flow. Yeah.
0: None of those country stars did it in 10 days.
1: Neither of you guys have any testosterone. That's what we've learned. All right, so we're going to post the final photos and videos up on our Instagram at Anna and Raven, and then you can vote who is the more manly, Raven or Justin.
0: Yeah, you got to push back on this Sophia nonsense. I can't believe it, betrayer.
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1: Did you ever meet somebody and they are 100% stuck in a certain decade? Like,
0: oh, yeah.
1: They still dress like it's the 80s. They still dress like it's the 90s.
0: Mm-hmm.
1: They still have their pants from the 70s and they wear them all the time like it's totally normal.
0: I mean, sometimes that can be jarring. Other times you got to kind of like admire their dedication to it.
1: I think they don't know the difference. I think for some people,
0: that's cool. Frame of mind.
1: Yeah, you like get stuck in what is comfortable to you and was in at the time, and you kind of just stay there for the rest of your lives. And if you're a millennial, you probably still think a lot of the things that you wore over the last 15 years are still cool. Not to Gen Z. It's coming up next.

0: This is the Anna and Raven show. You handle the driving, we'll handle the rest.
1: There's always that one person you know that's stuck in a certain decade. Like they still dress like it's the 80s, or the woman at the office that has shoulder pads, and you're like, where does she even buy that anymore? You know what I'm talking about?
2: It's amazing to me how many people still love all the music of the 90s. Like,
1: and,
2: I mean, it's just
1: it.
2: The percentages are there, right?
1: And then there's always the argument that whatever is old is new again, and it's trendy.
2: Yeah,
1: and
2: things move in circles, all that,
1: But there's a difference, and you know, when somebody's stuck in a decade versus somebody that just, you know, thinks they're cool and bringing it back. Producer Sophia, it's brought to our attention that there are millennial trends that Gen Z says are not cool and we got to cut it out.
3: There definitely are.
1: Okay, which is weird because you would think in the last maybe 15, 20 years, like our stuff is still cool.
2: Yeah.
1: Like the things that we do are still relevant. And then I looked at this list and I was like, no.
2: Wait a minute.
1: Right. You don't think that's cool? All right, so we're going to go down the list. Gen Z, represented by producer Sophia, will tell us, is it cool or is it not cool?
2: Okay. Oh, I love it. It's like a little game there.
1: Yeah.
2: But also informationally helpful.
3: Very.
1: Absolutely.
2: Okay. Yeah.
1: Taking photos of your food and posting it online.
3: I'm a fan of it. I know a lot of people are against it, but I think that it's cool.
2: Really?
1: Yes.
2: Wow, that's shocking to me.
3: To an extent.
2: Okay. You can't do it with all your meals.
3: Exactly.
1: It's got to really stand out.
3: Yes.
1: It's got to really stand out.
3: For sure.
1: Okay. All right.
2: A nice color palette.
1: Okay. Mm-hmm. The next, when people say, I did a thing, the phrase, I did a thing.
3: Oh, that's very like millennial.
1: Yeah. I never got into that.
2: So that's like over?
3: Yeah.
2: Yeah. Okay. So don't do that.
1: Mm-hmm.
2: All right. I want to be clear about these rules here.
1: This is one that I struggle with for many reasons.
2: Yeah.
1: Skinny jeans.
3: To an extent, again, I think that jeans revolve so quickly that it's not as over as everything else, but a little bit.
2: Do you have to be in a band and have been dumped like in the last 6 months?
3: You can be,
2: that would be helpful.
1: I despise skinny jeans.
2: I know.
1: I can't.
2: You've been clear about it.
1: Oh my God. Well, we're going to talk about it more.
2: You also hate super baggy jeans, or you used to.
1: They have to be the right baggy. That's the thing.
3: Agreed.
1: Okay. Yeah.
2: All right.
1: Number four.
2: Baggy in some spots and not others, I guess. Okay.
1: Saying LOL out loud. LOL. LOL.
3: Oh, that's bad.
2: Yeah.
3: I would be offended.
2: Okay, that makes sense.
1: Open-toe shoes. What? Millennials are wearing open-toe shoes, myself included, right now, and that's out? Is that true?
3: I don't think that's out. As much as I hate feet, I'm okay with open-toed shoes.
1: Okay.
2: All right, there's not a lot of shocking things on here, I have to say.
1: Yeah, I mean, let's see. Monochrome furniture. Remember when Kim Kardashian posted a picture of her house and every single thing was just white?
2: And everything.
1: Yeah, everything.
2: How do you
1: everything.
2: Sit in that place, right?
1: I mean,
2: she has children.
1: I don't know.
2: How does that work?
3: Yeah, I think that as long as you have a pop of color.
1: Okay, so you agree that that's not
2: you got to have accent pillows.
3: Yeah, exactly.
1: This has always been a really one that struggle with side parts in your hair.
3: Oh, yeah, it's out.
1: I have to.
3: I know.
1: I've tried to go down the middle, but I look weird.
2: Yeah.
1: I look so weird with it down the middle.
2: Okay.
1: It's like my head has been conditioned to go to one side.
2: Can you do the other side, too, or it's just that side?
1: It's just the side.
2: You got to live with that your whole life.
1: It's a curse.
2: I thought that was just a guy thing. Same haircut since, like, high school, but you've got to live with that part your whole life.
1: Yeah. Right.
2: I tried.
1: I tried to go down the middle. When I went to my hairdresser, I had to try to blow it out. It's like a cowlick now.
2: Sophia, are you ambipartitis? Can you, like, move your part around?
3: I did have a side part, and then as soon as middle parts became cool, I conditioned myself to put it right down the middle.
2: She was like, I'm going to commit to this.
3: I did.
2: And,
3: it worked.
2: All right.
1: High-waisted jeans. I love high-waisted jeans. And as somebody who lived through the thong era where we used to have to wear really low jeans with our thongs showing, I was happy when high-waisted jeans came back because I wanted to cover my mom pooch. And now I feel like that the low ones are coming back. It's sad. How do you feel about that?
3: They are. I like high-waisted jeans. I think, like I said, jeans are so, they change daily. Like high-waisted jeans are in, then low-waisted, then mid-rise, then tight, then skinny, then baggy. I can't even keep up.
2: Mm.
3: So that one, I don't blame you.
2: Well, I understand the practicality of, you know, you want to cinch it all up there, you know?
3: Yeah.
2: I mean, you wanna...
3: No, I like high-waisted jeans are in.
2: Mm-hmm. All right.
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0: funny because if you're a millennial, you don't think the things that you wear are out of style or the things that you say and do because you feel like it's so recent. Yeah. But nope, not according to Gen Z. They said, stop wearing those skinny jeans. They look ridiculous.
1: Well, you feel like, you know, you're cool. You're young. You still got it. You know what I mean? So
0: side part in your hair? Nope. You're mom age. Yep. That's what it means.
1: I mean.
0: But, you know, there's certain things that I was looking at this list and there's certain things that give you the ick. And when I saw a guy that had this, no matter how handsome he could be, I was like, oh, gosh, it gave me the ick so badly. It's coming up next.

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1: Some millennial trends are over, and I'm happy to see them go. One of them is skinny jeans. They're saying skinny jeans are out.
0: Mm.
1: And, you know, we were just talking about this, Raven, producer Sophia, because, you know, the jeans go in and out. There's all different kinds of styles all the time. But there's something about the skinny jeans that gives me the ick. And we were at this place, and there was a handsome man, so handsome that all the guys I was with kept talking about how handsome he was. And so,
2: are you talking about who I think you?
1: Oh yeah,
2: yeah.
1: It's true. All
2: it
1: the
2: did
1: guys
2: strike were, me as funny that several guys mentioned him to me.
1: They all came up to me and they were like, "Did you see him? Did you see him?" And the truth of the matter was, he was certainly the most handsome man at the conference.
2: What? Wait a minute. What about me?
1: Right.
2: I mean, seriously.
1: But Sophia, he had on skinny jeans, and I couldn't do it. I can't get past the fact that he's wearing skinny jeans still.
2: He was like 5 inches taller than everybody around us, and yet somehow skinny. How was that possible?
1: I told you, all the guys were so jealous.
2: I noticed. I mean, I'm not blind.
3: I have FOMO. I want to see what he looks like.
2: Oh, when the guy walks in the room, you're like, what's going on with that? But here's the thing, Sophia. He eyes everybody, including dudes. I mean, maybe that's it. Maybe these guys were all in love with him. I don't know.
1: Oh, man. But it was
2: it's
1: so
2: strange.
1: But all they kept talking about was like, you see how handsome he is? You see how handsome he is?
2: I mean, one person we work with said it like 3 times.
1: I know.
2: It's crazy.
1: I was like, I can't get past over how tight his jeans are. Why are his jeans so tight?
2: Yeah.
1: It's the one thing that gives me the ick about guys is like, they're wearing tight jeans still.
2: Nice guy, but there's something just weird and unnatural about the whole situation.
3: Yeah. There's so many pants.
1: Raven's so mad about
2: Not at all. There's something strange. There's a weird energy. Sophia, you'll have to meet him.
1: Jeans.
2: Yeah, there's a weird energy.
1: Let's get back to the ick.
2: Yeah,
1: What's the thing that when you see somebody that has it on or they're rocking it or they do it, it immediately gives you the ick?
2: For me, if somebody's too shiny. If you're too shiny, I don't like that. You know what I mean? Like, put some matte on that.
1: Too moisturized.
2: Put some powder on that or something. If you're too shiny, then you look oily.
1: Take care of your skin.
2: Yeah, no.
1: Raven's not down.
2: If you're too shiny, I can't handle it.
1: Sophia?
2: Yeah.
3: I'm going to contradict what I just said.
2: Mm-hmm.
3: I hate when men wear flip-flops.
1: I know.
2: Wow.
3: I could be having the best day of my life.
2: It ruins your day?
3: Day ruined.
2: I mean, even if you don't know them, just a random individual,
3: even
2: if they happen to be in your space.
3: Even worse,
2: violence. Oh, my gosh.
1: I don't like looking at guys' feet either. Me either.
2: This is very judgy.
3: And they're always, like, wood. Like, their flip-flops are always brown and, like,
1: gross. They don't know how to walk in them, so it makes the noise. Like,
3: blub, blub,
2: blub. They flop in the heels. Look at you, the two of you, with your mocking nature. This is
3: so
2: terrible
3: gross.
2: Right now. I can't believe this.
1: Says the guy who doesn't like shiny people.
2: It's true. I don't like shiny people. If you're shiny right now, stay away from me.
1: What's the one thing, like, when you see it on somebody, even if they're the most handsome person in the world, it immediately gives you the ick. What is it?
4: I hate when a man has a mustache but no beard. I just think, can you not grow a beard?
2: Is this my wife? My wife was so mad the last 2 weeks about this mustache. You know, it's funny. When I finally told you last night that I was going to shave it, Anna, I considered shaving just the mustache and leaving a beard.
1: Why?
2: You know, I look like I assemble furniture in Amish country or something.
1: 1-800-330-9999. What's the one thing when you see it on somebody, it immediately gives you the ick?
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12: From the KCBD Forecast Center, I'm meteorologist Dylan Smith. As we gear up for this Tuesday, first off, it's pretty warm outside already in the 70s to start the day. Temperatures climbing well past the 100 degree mark again this afternoon. Yesterday, Lubbock hit 106. Today, I'm expecting 104, with temperatures ranging from 100 out west all the way to 110 plus in our eastern counties. A few shots of rain later this evening, but generally a very hot Tuesday on the way. I'm meteorologist Dylan Smith from KCBD.
1: What is it when you see somebody wearing it or doing it, it immediately gives you the ick? There is this very handsome guy that we were at a conference, and every guy in my group, because I was like the one girl with 13 dudes, and they were all like, that's the most handsome man I've ever seen in my life.
2: I never said that. I've met the guy several years before, but I will admit, this dude has some sort of magnetism to him. He does.
1: I looked at him. He was wearing skinny jeans. Blech! I immediately got the ick. Any dude that wears skinny jeans, like, it's a hard pass. Hard pass. It gives me the ick. So what is it when you meet somebody that gives you the ick? Sandy texted, when she sees the whites on fingernails on a guy and not flossing.
2: Oh.
1: The whites? Like the bottom part?
2: I need a manicure right now. Look at them.
1: I don't know.
2: Yeah, they're a little long.
1: I think it's weird that you go get manicures.
2: Oh, no, it's the best. Mm. Man, I can't wait. I mean, it's the best $40 you can spend, guys. Let me advise you right now on your toes.
1: Woo! My husband would never. The only time you see
2: him, I don't know why. I would take Paul for a mani pedi run never. Today.
1: The only time you see him in there is you buying me a gift card or picking up the girls. That's
2: oh,
1: it.
2: Man.
1: 1-800-330-9999. What's the thing? Like, when you see it on somebody, it immediately is a turn off. It gives you the ick.

0: 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It's Ann on Raven.
1: People that lick their fingers when they're eating. Gross.
2: Yeah.
1: It's disgusting. You do that, Raven.
2: I lick my fingers when I'm done eating.
1: It's not any better.
2: I mean, before I'm going to hit the napkin. And it's certain items, and that's it. Ribs, all right.
1: No,
2: because, Raven. I mean, you got to get that first coat off right there.
1: And you make that smacking noise, too. That gives me the ick.
2: And Doritos. I mean, come on. That's part of why you ate them in the first place, is you want all that cheesy goodness. Other than that, forget it.
1: What's the thing that gives you the ick? Like, you can meet the most handsome person in the world. We were talking about this because we were at this conference, and all the guys were talking about how hot this one other dude was, except there was one problem. I looked at him and he was wearing skinny jeans and I couldn't get past that. I was like, oh.
2: Yeah, I've met this individual before and he can walk into the room like a ray of light. A lot of these guys, it was their first time at the conference and they were like in awe.
1: Yeah, I know.
2: It was just like, okay, guys, you can be men too.
1: The skinny jeans, I never was a fan of it on guys. It just, you can't see anything else.
2: When you're 6.5 feet tall, those things are like stilts.
1: I'm looking at our text line at 1-800-330-9999. Gives her the ick when guys wear corduroy pants. Well, that noise that it also makes.
2: Zip, zip, zip, zip, zip.
1: Yeah.
2: I mean, the friction actually can build some heat.
1: Yeah, I don't.
2: It's
1: start
2: dangerous.
1: Fire.
2: In your loins.
1: 1-800-330-9999. What's the thing? You meet somebody, they look great, except one problem. This gave you the ick.
3: They're wearing pajamas during the day. I absolutely hate that. Like, wear real clothes when you go out in public, please.
1: Absolutely. Like, pajama pants, the flannel pants. I don't know how you leave it. If you're over the age of 7, I don't know how you leave the house like that.
2: Does it make it okay if Billie Eilish, because hers are like Gucci or whatever, does that make it okay or no?
3: No. No.
2: Nope.
3: Like, it's unacceptable forever.
1: Fair.
2: Unless you just left the slumber party. Right. Thank you for the call.
1: Jimmy, how about you? What gives you the ick when you see it for the first time?
4: I hate to be a hater, and I'm sorry, but I think it has to be said. It's the elephant in the room, and that is anyone who has a large, like, witch's mole, like, on their face, upper lip, or anywhere on their face, it's we can have it removed. And I don't know why certain people, you can be so beautiful, and you have this huge witch's mole that I just can't get past. And it's like I want to, like, pay for it, like, do a GoFundMe. I'll do anything. Just, like, why do people still have these huge witch's moles on their face in 2026? It makes no sense.
1: Okay.
4: And I just can't get past it.
1: What?
2: Clearly, it's evoked an emotion. The mole doesn't bother me, unless it's got hair coming out of it, Anna.
1: Well, that's the thing, when it's got the stray.
2: Oh, no, you got to take care of that hair.
1: Mm-hmm.
2: Yeah, you can't, the beauty mark, no problem. The hair coming out of it, fix that.
1: Sometimes it just shows up out of nowhere.
2: Right.
1: You get up in the morning, you'll get ready, you'll go to work, everything will be great. All of a sudden, it'll be lunchtime, you go to the bathroom at work, and you have 4 rogue hairs that have grown 6 feet out of your face. And you're like, how did that even happen? Where did that come from? How come nobody said anything to me?
2: When that happens, and there's like no hair around it, like it just, jars you with the fact because that mole is its own ecosystem.
1: Yep.
2: Like it's got its own biodome.
1: I'm always,
2: like, its own things are happening there, right?
1: I'm always the hero of my friends because when somebody says, oh my gosh, does anybody have a tweezer? I have a tweezer.
2: You have a tweezer.
1: In my purse, ready to go at all given times.
2: Mm-hmm. I'll take the office shears if necessary.
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1: At what point when you're a groomsman or a bridesmaid, do you look at the bride or the groom and say, that's enough. We are cutting you off financially. You're going to get this whole story. Then you'll be the judge. Couples Court's coming up next.

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1: One couple.
2: It makes me furious. I don't get it.
3: This is what she wants to do.
1: One problem.
3: My daughter wants to do a spa weekend for her 16th birthday.
2: And I'm being deprived of going there because I'm a guy?
1: You decide the outcome.
0: All right, Gabby, you got to be happy to hear that, right?
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0: 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Mark and Caroline. Caroline, what's going on?
4: Mark is being asked by one of his best friends, he's a groomsman for his wedding, and the groom is asking him to pay for his bachelor's party. And I think this is absolutely ridiculous because Mark has already paid for, they had this party where like all of the attendees pay to go to the party. He's having everyone pitch in money for a Jeep and for their honeymoon. And I just think it's ridiculous. Like, he has to pay for something himself.
0: Wait a minute. What?
5: Yeah, wait a minute. Wait a minute. So let me just, so I'm following you here. There was a stag or a jack.

0: to Vegas. So, you know, all the guys, we just kind of agreed we're going to do it. So I don't see what the big problem is here. He's just getting, you know, get married once. So he wants us to treat him for this.
1: All right, hold on.
0: I don't see the issue.
1: You could register for a Jeep, because if I didn't know that.
0: Apparently.
1: How do you do that?
2: I mean, I think that you can register, like, for Jeep itself or, like, Chevy, and it's like people almost buying you a gift card, right?
0: Exactly.
2: And it's basically the same thing for the honeymoon.
0: Yes.
1: Okay. Well, I mean, $300 at this point when you're already paying for a honeymoon and a Jeep. What's another $300 from your buddies?
0: Exactly.
2: I mean, it sounds crazy on the surface, but I think that this is just how a lot of people handle things now, right? Instead of doing a registry where you're like, oh, we need towels or we need this or we need that. Just, you know, these are the things that we're actually trying to save up for. People kind of pay into that. It might rub people wrong, but on the other hand, I mean, it's all going the same way. You choose an amount, you give what you feel is appropriate, right? So if you give $100 or $200 towards this car or honeymoon or whatever, that's just like, you know, putting a regular card out there in the box at the wedding. So I don't have a problem with that. I've never been asked to pay for somebody else's bachelor party, but a good friend, I would have no problem doing it. I'm a guy. I don't have to buy a bridesmaid's dress. I got to rent a tux, something like that. It's a little bit less responsibility.
1: Let's see what the audience has to say, because they may agree with you. What's another $300 at this point? You're a groomsman. It's part of their special day. Okay. But they may see Caroline's point, too. At what point do you draw the line? He had a stag party, which is supposed to be raising money for the couple.
2: Sure.
1: He's asking for money for a Jeep, which I'd never heard of before, and it's amazing.
2: I'm sure it's a nice Jeep.
1: And now he wants people to pay for their honeymoon, too? Like, what? I mean, it's not a handout. It's a wedding.
2: Yeah, that's true. 1-800-330-9999. Whose side are you on? It's the Couples Court with Anna and Raven.
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1: It's expensive when you're part of a wedding party. It really is. But are they just getting taken advantage of? Mark is a groomsman in one of his buddies' weddings. But they have registered for the honeymoon. They registered for money towards Jeep. What? I didn't even know you could do that.
2: Right.
1: All right. And now, he already had a stag party. Now right. He's having a bachelor party. The bachelor party is a destination. They're going to Las Vegas. And he wants all the groomsmen to chip in $300 each to cover his travel costs.
2: You know, when I look at it as a groomsman, my job's pretty easy. I just got to pick up the tux at the right time, stand where they tell me, you know, walk in with whoever they say. So the $300 isn't really all that bad to me. The gifts are regular. But, you know, this is a thing. And I think that some people are really getting sick of it, is that nowadays when somebody has a life event, we just put up a GoFundMe or something like that, and we expect everybody else in the world to pay for it. And whereas, you know, many of us, we paid for these things ourselves before.
1: Caroline Mark's wife is very upset and says, no, you're not paying $300 more. Like, they have to pay for something. It's their wedding. They can't just

0: to expect everybody else to pay for it. What do you think about this? Looking at our text line, I'm with the wife. His friend is really taking advantage of him. What's next? He's going to ask his friends to help pay his mortgage? I mean, it's a good... It's true.
1: Where does it end?
0: I mean, he asked for a Jeep. Now he wants a trip to Vegas. He already had a stag party.
1: People are happy to help people celebrate, but when it feels like you're always looking for a handout.
0: What do you think? 1-800-330-9999. At this point, would you just pitch in the $300 for the trip to Vegas? 1-800-330-9999. It's Couples Court.

0: These are Lubbock's classic hits with Anna and Raven.
1: At what point, when you're part of a bridal party, do you say to the bride or groom, that's enough, I can't afford to spend any more money?
0: It's a tricky thing, because the problem is that you usually don't figure that out till you're all the way in it, right? You've already been spending money before more expensive show up, and you're like, this is just getting out of hand at that point.
1: Mark is part of he's a groomsman in his buddy's wedding. The bride and groom have already registered for a Jeep, which FYI, I didn't know you could do. Mm-hmm. Their honeymoon. He had a stag party, a big stag party, but the close group of groomsmen are now going to Vegas, and the groom has asked each of the groomsmen to chip in $300 to cover his travel expenses.
0: Well, I think when you put together a bachelor party, right, the best man or whoever is going to come up with a plan for it. And if that person, you know, initializes the idea or the groom brings it up to them, then they're going to ask. $300 each, spread out over a group of guys, should give him all the money he needs. I probably would do it, but I mean, I guess you have trepidations about the fact that more money could be added to that, too.
1: Right. Caroline, his wife, says, that's enough. Like, we keep spending money on these people. He can pay for his own trip. We just had a stag party for him. What do you think? 1-800-330-9999. Couples Court.
2: I'm on the wife's side because, you know, weddings these days have become ridiculous. Everybody wants to compete and have the bigger wedding and put it on Facebook. And it really becomes exhausting. You know, people are doing three-day weddings and destination weddings, and, you know, it's become such a competition, it takes away from what the day is about.
1: It just becomes very expensive, too. You know, you want to celebrate your friends. Of course you do, and your family members. But, like, every time you hear about it, you're like, oh, my gosh, how much is this going to cost me? And that's not cool anymore.
0: Hey, you want to do big things. You need big dollars.
1: Looking at our text line at 1-800-330-9999. They write, I don't understand why wedding people expect everyone to pay for everything. What happened to just going out to dinner one night with your friends and that's your bachelor party? If you want to go to Vegas, pay for yourself.
0: Anna and Raven, whose side are you on?
3: I don't think the groomsmen should be paying, should making his friends pay for his trips. That should be, it's all complimentary space. You know, that's his party. He should have them have fun with it. It should be all free. You know, there's no reason for him to, for his friends to pay for it.
0: You know, I was always raised that if you can't afford something, you shouldn't plan for it, right? You have to make the plan of how you're going to pay for something that you want to do before you actually plan to do it.
1: Looking at our text line again, and Anna Maria texted, my daughter was in a wedding party. You pay for the dress, you pay for the bridal gift, and you pay for the bachelorette party. They went to Nashville and everybody chipped in for the bride. It's commonplace. So maybe it is just commonplace now.
4: The verdict is in. Jury foreman, what are the results?
1: Caroline, our audience agreed with you. When is it going to end? First, it's $300 for the airfare and the hotel. And next thing you know, it's going to be covering food costs and entertainment costs. And I mean, there's got to be some kind of stipulation going into it.
5: Exactly. I mean, I know when they get to Vegas, it's just going to keep adding up. And they're going to end up spending so much money. It's going to be like $1,000, honestly, by the time they finish. I know these guys. That's always what happens.
0: Well, Mark, sounds like you've got a lie. Because you're going to spend that money if every other guy in that group tells you to. But best of luck trying to explain that you're not allowed to.
6: You got it. It's going to be a big problem.
1: All right. If you have a problem, too, send an email. 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
1: Never
7: Eagle.
1: Never underestimate the power of moms. Four moms have come together because they are mad about one thing that's taking over the schools. And you want to know what, Raven?
0: What?
1: They're succeeding, and the kids could not be happier. It's coming up next.

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1: Don't mess with the mamas.
0: Can't mess with them. Say Yes to Recess is a movement created by moms to bring back recess to kids in school. And they're succeeding big time.
2: We're operating in 15 states right now, and we have talks with even more states on the horizon.
3: So we want 60 minutes of daily recess, but we also want screen-free.
4: Oregon says recess cannot be taken away as punishment. Their nonprofit also wants more flexibility for teachers to take lessons outside.
0: Yeah. Why can't we have kids outside more often?
5: Okay.
0: Yeah.
5: I like all that.
0: It's all working. It's all doing well. States have cut recess by 40% over the last few decades. And because of movements like these, almost half the states in the U.S. have laws now about how much recess or physical activity kids have to have every single day.
5: Well, I mean, honestly, when you've got disruptions and whatnot going on in the class, too, the discipline is not to take away recess because that just compounds the problem, right? Like, you want people to be able to go out and, you know, work out that energy or whatever, you know? So not everybody is really skilled at managing themselves. Some people have that problem right in, you know, into adulthood.
0: Okay.
5: I've heard.
0: Are you yelling at producer Justin through the window?
5: Talking for a friend.
0: It's funny because today is Dakota's first day of third grade.
5: Yay! Big day.
0: Yay! I know you're waiting in line. I love you. Have a great day, baby girl.
5: I bet she looks adorable.
0: Oh, she does. And, you know, I ask her all the time. Recess is her favorite.
5: Girl, she could major in it. Yeah.
0: Recess. And whenever I ask her, like, well, how long is recess? She always says the same thing. 2 minutes.
5: Yeah.
0: I go, there's no way recess is 2 minutes
5: long. It feels that way. You remember that running out and then just the whistle's going and you got to go back in?
0: Well, I think everybody's got recess stories, things that happen on the playground, lessons that were learned. And I asked her about hers.
6: Dakota, what's your favorite thing to do on the playground during recess?
7: Doing the monkey bars.
6: But you can't actually do the monkey bars yet, right?
7: Yeah.
6: How hard have you been trying?
7: Very hard.
6: Do you think maybe this is the year?
7: I hope it is.
6: What do you think is the worst part about not being able to get across the monkey bars?
7: I think it is the falling down on it, because falling from monkey bars sometimes could, when you fall, you could get hurt.
0: Yeah, you definitely can get hurt.
5: I think that also it would be very difficult to deal with the pressure of knowing that your family is a failure at monkey bars for generations.
0: This is a real issue in my family, and I talked to her about it.
6: Why do you think other kids can do the monkey bars, but Zap Girls can't do it?
7: I feel like it's because sometimes, like, when I'm holding the bar, my hand slips a little.
5: Yep.
7: Like, my hands immediately get slippery.
6: Do you think it has anything to do with our lack of upper body muscle? Like, genetically, we've been cursed with it?
7: No.
6: Oh.
5: I've been hearing this for over a decade.
0: It's
5: and
0: true.
5: This is ridiculous.
0: It's
5: you say
0: true.
5: Your mother, your contention is that your grandmother could not do monkey bars.
0: Well, I never saw Nonna do the monkey bars.
5: Okay, so but
0: I
5: your mother.
0: Neither confirm nor deny. But my mom can't do monkey bars. Uh-huh. I can't do monkey bars. My daughter Hayden can't do monkey bars. And now Dakota can't do monkey bars.
5: Sister too? Every female in your family.
0: We cannot do the monkey bars. My sister, I think she might have gotten a different strain because my niece can.
5: Oh, your niece can do it.
0: Yeah,
5: oh, my gosh.
0: It's different.
5: I thought you were missing the monkey bar chromosome.
0: No, but I remember being embarrassed. But the thing about Dakota is, like, you know, I was like a chubby little kid.
5: Yeah.
0: So after I fell a couple times, I was embarrassed and I stopped on the playground.
5: You gave up.
0: I gave up.
5: You ceased operations.
0: Not Dakota. She is one stubborn kid. Every day she gets out on the recess and she does those monkey bars because she says, like, today's going to be the day.
5: Yeah.
0: The day hasn't come yet. But you know what? The school year is young.
5: Well,
0: she's got time.
5: And she could benefit from double time.
0: I don't know.
5: Being able to attempt 30 minutes to 60 minutes
0: but
5: with this movement.
0: What was the lesson you learned on the playground during recess? What did you take away from it that was so beneficial that we should give these kids more recess? 1-800-330-9999.
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18: From the KCBD Forecast Center, I'm meteorologist Dylan Smith. As we gear up for this Tuesday, first off, it's pretty warm outside already in the 70s to start the day. Temperatures climbing well past the 100-degree mark again this afternoon. Yesterday, Lubbock hit 106. Today, I'm expecting 104, with temperatures ranging from 100 out west all the way to 110-plus in our eastern counties. A few shots of rain later this evening, but generally a very hot Tuesday on the way. I'm meteorologist Dylan Smith from KCBD.
0: Can't mess with moms. Say Yes to Recess is the name of a movement created by these three moms who want to bring recess back to the schools. Like a lot of schools across the country over the last couple of decades have cut recess time down. And they said, what are we doing? The kids need to be outside. And they're trying to put implications where they have to spend at least an hour outside every single day. And it's catching on. There's half the states in the country are implementing these rules.
5: Even when you're incarcerated, Anna, you get an hour in the yard.
0: That's what they always. That's the number one argument. We give prisoners time outside. We're not going to give the kids time outside.
5: Get an hour in the yard, right? Yes. I understand that they don't want anybody to supervise. There's nothing worse than being a teacher and being on a recess duty. By the way,
0: pull
5: recess that day or that week. That's a bummer, and I understand. But still, kids got to be allowed to go outside.
0: I think there's lessons to be learned on the recess on the playground. I can think of so many things that happen on the playground.
5: I learned some hard lessons out there.
0: Yeah, some good, some bad.
5: Yeah.
0: What did you learn? What happened to you on the playground? 1-800-330-9999.

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1: But let's give Anna and Raven a minute or two to gather their thoughts. It might take longer than that. 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

0: Hannah and Raven on Lubbock's Classic Hits.
1: There's a movement, Say Yes to Recess, and it's been created by moms to bring more recess time back to the playgrounds across the country, and they're succeeding. There's a lot of lessons to be learned during recess.
0: Oh, yeah, some good, some bad, that's for sure.
1: My daughter has been struggling for years with the monkey bars, and I know that no matter how hard she tries every single day, she's never going to succeed. Now, why is that?
2: Do you think it has anything to do with our lack of upper body muscle? Like, genetically, we've been cursed with it?
3: No.
1: She's going to realize that one day she's wrong. But every day she goes out there determined that this will be the day she can do it. But we just don't have the genetic makeup to do the monkey bars.
0: Anna and Raven, you've got advice for Dakota?
4: My son was 7 years old when he fell at school on the monkey bars. He did break his arm. But he is currently on his fourth season of American Ninja Warrior.
1: Ah!
4: So that's my monkey bar story for
1: Never
4: him.
1: Never give up. Never give up. Even if you break your arm, you just keep going. You keep going. One day you're going to make it across all those monkey bar rings.
0: Right. Yeah. All the challenges that are the monkey bars of our lives. Mm-hmm. Right. Thank you. Never give up. Never give in.
4: Absolutely.
0: Thank you, Winston Churchill.
1: Yeah, I like it.
0: Congratulations to you on your very fit son.
1: Yes. Congratulations. There's so many lessons to be learned during recess. Never give up, Dakota. Yeah. Mommy's rooting for you, even though I really doubt it's ever going to happen. What is the lesson that you learned during recess? Raven, producer Sophia, producer Justin, like, what's the one thing that you guys remember?
0: I remember that if you fall and you get debris in your cuts or abrasions, whether it be wood chips or pieces of glass or asphalt or whatever, you got to get that out. Because if not,
1: oh my gosh,
0: you're in the hospital like 5 days later and they're cutting it out from under your skin.
1: Do you know I have rocks on my right knee?
0: Nice.
1: From when I was in Roxbury Elementary School and I jumped off the trampoline and I jumped it right into the concrete. Because, yeah, you know, like, that's how we used to play.
0: You got to clean that out.
1: No,
0: man.
1: Nobody cleaned it out. They live there now.
5: No bacteria, no nothing.
1: No, like if you look in, you'll see dark spots. That's rock concrete in my knee.
0: That's a lesson that I learned. Lesson I learned. What was with all the wood chips after they got back on the ground?
5: Trampolines.
1: Dakota still comes home with wood chips in her shoes every single day.
0: Sophia, bad choice.
1: What did you learn on recess during recess?
6: I learned very young about peer pressure. Not to do it. I would make potions with dirt and mud, and I would try to make people drink them. And I got in a lot of trouble for it, and I never peer pressured anyone again.
0: I love that she says she learned her lesson about peer pressure after getting in trouble. Mm-hmm. Not being the person who had, you know, drank in any or been peer pressured. You were the one trying to ditch it out.
5: Yeah.
0: Amazing.
1: Yep. Lessons come in all shapes and sizes.
0: So dark. Your past. I love it.
1: Justin, you had to learn something during recess, right?
5: Yeah, I always was amazed by the sheer democracy of the playground. Mm. So if you were playing games, it was just merit-based. It didn't matter. So the smart kids might not like to do all the games outside for recess, but you need the recess because the kids who aren't as good in class need somewhere where they can be meritorious and be all they can be outside.
0: Where did you see yourself? Just so I
5: was on the top of everything. Oh.
0: Alpha in every situation.
1: You know
0: what?
1: Funny.
0: I've never loved you more than that statement.
1: Right.
0: Thank you.
1: He was the best at everything. When you're describing that, I'm like, I was the chubby dumb kid. Like, that was, like, not smart in the classroom.
0: Poor Anna.
1: Nobody picked me.
0: Where was Anna's spot?
1: No. But I will tell you this. My best friend my whole life came up on my during second grade on the first day when I was sitting by myself on the curb.
7: Aww.
1: And she put her hand out and said, "Hi, my name is Tina. Do you want to be my best friend?" And, like, that's a lesson learned about being kind to people that are sitting all by themselves and may need a helping hand. So.
0: Also, we have a list of vengeance and revenge that is pending.
1: We're working down that list
0: that's
1: slowly.
0: Right.
1: But if your time and
0: we're
1: your name is on that
0: you.
1: List, we're coming for you one day.
0: We're coming for you.
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1: Everybody could. 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
1: Can't beat Raven.
0: Be nice to give away this cash today. Jackpot for Can't Beat Raven is $2,300. Hey, Jason, you ready to do it?
2: I'm ready.
0: Okay. Can you please ask Raven to leave the room?
2: Raven, please leave the room.
3: You got it. Good luck, man. $2,300.
0: All right.
2: Thank you.
0: So Raven is walking out of here. We got to wait for that door to close so he can't hear us. We're in a soundproof studio. I'm going to ask you 5 pop culture questions, Jason. You have 3 seconds to answer each one. I'll bring them back in, ask them the same questions. Whoever gets the most right wins. Ties go to Raven, okay?
2: Yep.
0: Number 1, Erling Haaland cut his famous long blonde hair. The soccer player just represented what country in the FIFA World Cup?
2: Norway.
0: Number 2, Meghan Markle was reportedly dropped as an actress from the Netflix series The Gentlemen after intense backlash. She was primarily known for her role as Rachel Zane in what legal drama?
2: Suits.
0: Number 3, SNL veteran Bowen Yang will make his Broadway debut in Oh Mary starting this fall. Bowen Yang plays the character Finney in the feature film adaptation of what hit Broadway musical?
2: Wicked.
0: Number 4, Sunny Sandler, Adam Sandler's daughter, has a new movie called Don't Say Good Luck. It's streaming on what service?
2: Netflix.
0: And number 5, Carrie Underwood will return as the voice of Saturday Night Football anthem next month. She took over for what other country artist in 2013?
2: Reba McEntire.
0: All right, let me bring Raven back in. That was really good.
3: Yo.
0: Jason got 4 out of 5.
3: Wow, okay. It could be your money, man.
0: Okay, we'll see. Number 1, Erling Haaland cut his famous long blonde hair. The soccer player just represented what country in the FIFA World Cup?
3: Plays for Norway.
0: Yes. Number 2, Meghan Markle was reportedly dropped as an actress from the Netflix series The Gentlemen after intense backlash.
3: I hear it might be back on at this point right now. They're getting a lot of publicity one way or the other.
0: She was primarily known for her role as Rachel Zane in what legal drama?
3: Suits.
0: Yep. Number 3, SNL veteran Bowen Yang will be making his Broadway debut in Oh Mary starting this fall. Bowen Yang plays the character Finney in the feature film adaptation of what hit Broadway musical?
3: Wicked.
0: Right. Number 4, Sunny Sandler, Adam Sandler's daughter, has a new movie on called Don't Say Good Luck. It's streaming on what service?
3: I'll just take a guess and say Netflix.
0: Yes.
3: Yeah.
0: They do everything on Netflix, the Sandler family.
3: Well, right. I mean, he's got a big deal with them, so it makes sense that she would be on there.
0: She's been in 20 of his movies.
3: You know what? I mean, listen, if your kid wants to pursue what it is that you've made your passion your whole life for,
0: yeah,
3: I got no problem with that.
0: She's a great actress. What? She's a great young actress. But the movie Don't Say Good Luck made me sad. Why does the mom always have to die? Why? Spoiler.
3: A Disney right. trick that they do all the time.
0: But, Number 5. Carrie Underwood will return as the voice of Saturday Night Football anthem next month.
3: Uh-huh.
0: She took over for what country artist in 2013?
3: Waylon Jennings? No. Who?
0: Faith Hill.
3: Oh, oops. That's right.
0: Yeah.
3: Wow.
0: Yeah.
3: That's a long time ago.
0: Jason, you guys tied at 4 today. That's going to get you an Ann on Raven t-shirt.
2: Awesome. This is Jason, and I can't beat Raven.
3: Better luck next time, man. Enjoy that shirt. That was a close game.
0: Good
3: $2,400 bucks tomorrow, Anna.
0: Hold on, Jason. Thank you.
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0: You know when you overhear parents make threats to their kids?
3: Oh, yeah.
0: And you wonder, like, are you going to follow through with that? Because there's some that I hear and I just think in my head, liar, liar, liar, pants on fire. You're
3: nobody's
0: not following
3: buying
0: through,
3: that.
0: Right?
3: Right.
0: But every once in a while, when you follow through with a threat, it will stick with you for the rest of your life.
3: Both you and the child.
0: Absolutely. It's coming up next.

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1: The art of the threat. When you're a parent, you get very good at making threats. Now, there's two different types of parents. There's the parents that follow through on the threat.
2: Yeah.
1: And there's the parent that just says them because it pops into their head. And they say, if I say this, my kid will not do this or will do this. And it doesn't normally work.
2: Yeah, like the countdown thing. The 3, 2, 1
1: and a half.
2: You know, like, yeah. I mean, I feel like all those conversations are really null and void, but they do give some sort of warning to the fact that something is coming.
1: I've been thinking about
2: before and after
1: the art of the threat over the last week or so, because I witnessed two parents make empty threats.
2: Okay.
1: And one parent, we were in a Whole Foods parking lot and they were parked next to me. And the mom said to the son who was throwing a fit in the back seat, he said, if you don't calm down right now, she said, we're not going to the birthday party later.
2: Okay.
1: And I thought to myself, liar, liar, pants on fire.
2: Right.
1: We all know you're going to the birthday party. You ready to RSVP'd? You're going to go.
2: That you got the gift. There's appearances here, right?
1: Yeah.
2: Like, you know, it's diplomacy, right? It could be family, whatever. There's another side to it. You're right.
1: And I'm not criticizing that mom because I've been that mom many, many, many times.
2: Sure,
1: okay?
2: Of
1: yes.
2: course.
1: Then we were at an actual birthday party on Friday night.
2: Mm-hmm.
1: And one of the kids was, they were playing too rough with his brother on the trampoline. They're punching each other in the face, the whole thing. And they grab him, they pull him out, they sit him in a seat, and they say, you can't go back and play with the other kids for the rest of the party.
2: Okay.
1: Do you know how long that lasted?
2: 5 minutes.
1: Not even. I mean, if it was 2 minutes,
2: oh,
1: like,
2: man.
1: The mom said to the dad jokingly, she's like, you couldn't even give it 5 minutes?
2: Right.
1: You couldn't even, you know, within 2 minutes, he was back playing with the kids. And I think that parents fall into that trap. But every once in a while, there is a threat.
2: Yeah.
1: And they follow through on that threat.
2: Yeah.
1: And it scars you for life like it did to me.
2: I remember one of the things that was very jarring to me was there was a time during my teenage years where I was a little bit, you know, it's a little bit rowdy, Anna. And I would not conform. This might be hard for you to understand. And they took the door off my bedroom.
1: Oh, yeah.
2: Yeah.
1: They said, we're going to take the door right off.
2: And then, like,
1: did it.
2: You know, like, right after that happened, like, the first day you're defiant, the first few hours, you're like, so?
1: Mm-hmm.
2: What? I don't care. I'll just live up here like this. And then after a while, you're like, nope, this has got to change, right? So you start, by the end of that first week, you're broken.
1: Yeah.
2: And when you get into the second week, like, all of a sudden, you're acting like an angel.
1: Yeah.
2: An angel. I never learned to be so quiet as I learned to be in that room once the door got put back on.
1: My dad canceled my sweet 16. You want to talk about following through on a threat?
2: Rough.
1: I was never allowed to sleep out as a kid, and all I wanted to do when I turned 16 was to sleep out. And he said, if you are not home at 10 o'clock, I'm going to cancel your birthday party. This wasn't like 12 kids at my house.
2: Right.
1: This was like a rented out place, big sweet 16.
2: So you figure there's no way he's going to do that.
1: No way.
2: No way.
1: He lost the deposit, whole thing. I came home at 10:15 because he called the parents' house and was like, if she's not home in 5 minutes, I came home 15 minutes later, canceled my sweet 16.
2: Wow.
1: I think that it permanently scarred me. That's why
2: right.
1: I hate my birthday for the rest of my life.
2: You're still mad at him.
1: I'm still mad. I'm never going to get over it. But he said it. If you're not home, I'm canceling your party. I didn't listen to him.
2: Has he ever offered to throw you another one?
1: No.
2: Like now at this age?
1: He paid for my wedding.
2: Cry about
1: we'll
2: it.
1: Call it even.
2: Yeah.
1: Yeah.
2: Yeah. Yeah, you're good.
1: I don't know. The art of the threat. Let's talk about the times your parents did follow through. Or did you follow through? What threat did you make that you did it and they learned their lesson? 1-800-330-9999.
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0: the threat that your parents actually followed through with. Mm. Lately, I've been hearing all these parents like screaming at their kids, like, if you don't calm down, we're not going to the birthday party later. I'm like, yes, you are. Yes, you. It's a lie. You're going to go to the birthday party. It's a fake threat. But every once in a while, your parent will follow through, and that will stay with you for the rest of your life. And you know what? Sometimes it works, and sometimes it doesn't.
1: They took the door off my bedroom. That lasted about 3 weeks or so. I was a saint at the end of that thing. I've had a television removed from my room before.
0: Yep.
1: You know, back in the day, like, that was, it was life-altering.
0: Well, I mean, when I had my Sweet 16 canceled because I stayed out past my curfew.
1: That's trauma.
0: That was, I'll never get over that. Never.
1: Thanks, Dino.
0: Yeah, thanks, Dad. Sue wrote on our Facebook page at Anna and Raven, took away our Christmas gifts because we peaked.
1: You know what? I don't think I applaud them, but I respect parents that have followed through on that threat. When something terrible happens coming up on the holidays, most times they break, right? But that's a hard lesson to learn when you're a kid.
0: 1 year, my cousin Tony got coal in his stocking for real.
1: Wow.
0: Yeah. I mean, Santa was watching.
1: Well, I'm glad that you're out now on parole, Tony.
0: 1-800-330-9999. What was the threat that your parents actually followed through with?

0: NN Raven here. Thank you for listening to Lubbock's Classic Hits, 93.7 The Eagle.
1: The art of the threat when it comes to parenting. I've seen so many parents lately, and it makes me giggle, that they do the empty threats. You know what I'm talking about. You're not going to go to the birthday party if you don't stop. You're going to the birthday party. I'm going to take away your iPad for the rest of your life, maybe for about a half hour.
0: Yeah, you know? If that, right. Sometimes those threats, they ring empty, that's all.
1: But sometimes, when your parent follows through on a threat, it stays with you for the rest of your life.
0: No question.
1: What was the threat that you followed through on? 1-800-330-9999. Rob?
2: So, in high school, or no, you know, when I was younger, the preteen era, I could have legit become an SNET repairman because I had a phone in my room. And, you know, my mom would say I had to get off the phone at a certain time or she was going to rip it out of the wall. And she would rip it out of the wall and then I would reinstall it.
0: Over and over and over again. So still, you learn how to rewire the house.
1: Yeah, so, and that's how his career began. Now he's an engineer.
2: Yeah. Right.
0: Paula, tell us, what's that threat that your parents made against you for discipline and they followed through on, or the threat that you made against your kids?
3: Actually, it was a threat I made against my daughter and I followed through, and she didn't think I was going to.
0: We were divorced.
3: Me and my husband were divorced, and my daughter was acting up and telling me, Daddy lets me, Daddy lets me. Mm-hmm. I said, okay, Daddy lets you, go live with Daddy. And she's like, okay, fine, I will. So I got garbage bags. I packed all of her clothing in garbage bags, proceeded to throw them out the front door.
0: Wow.
3: Called her father. He came and got her. She sat in the car for about 2 hours, came back inside and said, I'm sorry, Mommy, I didn't mean it.
1: Right.
3: I said, yeah, I didn't think so.
1: Yeah.
0: How old was she?
3: Maybe 12, 13, you know, those fun teenage years.
0: They are wild, no question. Nowadays, I don't know, what year is that?
3: Going back about 20 years ago.
0: Yeah, it doesn't play out maybe the same way now, right?
1: Well, no,
0: it's crazy,
1: I think it does.
0: I don't think you're wrong.
1: I my mom always say, if you don't like it, then run away. And I remember one day I ran away.
0: Yeah.
1: And I mean, I ran away to like the school playground that was like down the street.
0: Yeah, when'd you come back?
1: Nobody came looking for me.
0: Yeah.
1: And then after an hour, I was like, I'm going to go home now.
0: Yep. What's for dinner, Mom?
1: Right. Like, what am I going to do in this park by myself? I'm 12.
0: Thanks for the call.
1: Julian, what was a threat that you followed through on as a parent or your parents did?
4: Yeah, this is one that my parents did. I'm still not really over this. I failed to turn in a homework assignment, and my parents left me without the car the night they knew I was going to go see David Bowie live. Oh. And I never got to see him.
0: Oh, that's it. I'm not talking to you, Mom.
1: Oh. I don't think that you're over it yet.
4: No. I'm never going to see him now.
1: I get it.
4: Sorry.
1: Listen, I understand. I had a threat follow through that ruined my life. I still talk about it to this day. It sucks when things like that happen. And I don't know if it's better or worse. Like, did they prove their point? Yes. Are you scarred for the rest of your life? Yes, too.
0: Yeah.
1: Both
0: you
1: things
0: resent
1: can
0: them?
1: Be true.
0: Right.
1: Yes.
0: Yeah, I would resent them for that.
1: Yeah. Yeah. Okay, I guess it's all coming together now.
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10: From the KCBD Forecast Center, I'm meteorologist Dylan Smith. As we gear up for this Tuesday, first off, it's pretty warm outside already in the 70s to start the day. Temperatures climbing well past the 100 degree mark again this afternoon. Yesterday, Lubbock hit 106. Today, I'm expecting 104, with temperatures ranging from 100 out west all the way to 110 plus in our eastern counties. A few shots of rain later this evening, but generally a very hot Tuesday on the way. I'm meteorologist Dylan Smith from KCBD.
1: Can you ever tell the people in your life how much to gift you?
0: Listen, I love them. If they love me, they want this information, okay? After, it's too far gone at that point. It's too late. So I think what I'm doing today is really just like, it's a service.
1: It's a service call. I would be humiliated.
0: What are you talking about? Humiliated. This is a guy thing, and this is straight information.
1: This is not a guy thing.
0: This is a guy thing.
1: It's coming up.

0: Anna and Raven here with more of Lubbock's classic hits on the way.
1: Today's a big day. Raven is going to insult the intelligence of all his closest friends.
2: That is not what I'm going to do. I'm just going to communicate openly with my close friends. That's what I'm going to do.
1: I would love some advice from people listening right now. So you can text what you think to 1-800-330-9999. Raven, what did we just talk about off the air that you're about to do?
2: Listen, when it comes to a wedding, there's expectations. People can say whatever they want to, right? You know, it's about the gathering of friends and family to celebrate the moment. But at the same time, you know, it is an investment and there's a hope for a payoff, especially when it comes to your kids. So I've been looking at the guest list over the last couple days. And to be fair, my wife and I have exerted a certain amount of control over this list, right? We've got friends there. We've got family there.
1: Raven's son is getting married.
2: Tables and tables full of our friends and people. And here's the thing. Straight up to my friends. Don't embarrass me. And don't embarrass yourselves. And that's that. And that's a straight man-to-man conversation. These are people I spend time with, people I have done things for myself, people I love, people I would be there for in the dead of night.
1: Okay.
2: So you make sure you put a right amount in the envelope.
1: Money.
2: Yes.
1: The right amount of money, the gift.
2: Yes. I'm just going to say it out loud because, you know, here's the thing. After the fact, I would hate to feel like I heard about it later. From a friend who was like, listen, man, that didn't look good for me or whatever. Over a difference of, a hundred extra bucks here or this, that, whatever, blah, blah, blah. Like, let's do this one time. I got one son. Let's make it look right, guys. Okay. And then we can go off and enjoy the rest of our lives as friends.
1: How much do you think is an appropriate gift to put into an envelope?
2: If you're a couple, three bills nowadays. I feel like that's the etiquette now. We've talked with Karen Thomas. We've talked with etiquette experts and they tell us these things. Mm-hmm. I feel like, listen, I know what the wedding costs. So that's a bargain. I can tell you right now, that's a bargain. If you're a single, $150. Come on.
1: Raven,
2: put it in there.
1: You cannot tell guests that are coming to a wedding that what to put in the envelope.
2: I'm not telling everybody. I'm not telling everybody. If they're listening right now, that happens to be their fault and that's something else. And this is information that they can use for informational purposes alone.
1: What are you
2: saying? On the other hand, what I'm saying is I will text my friends, my good friends, and say, listen, don't screw this up.
1: I don't think you can do that.
2: I'm doing it.
1: I have thrown many... parties for my children over the years. Yep. We just had first communion.
2: They're babies. They're not getting married. They're babies.
1: Yeah, but you know, we're Italian, so our communions are basically like weddings.
2: That's what I'm saying. So she didn't get anything special? Because I bet she did.
1: But I didn't have to tell my friends what to give in an envelope, and I would never judge them by what they put in an envelope.
2: I didn't say I was going to judge them. I just said I would unfriend them. I just said that we will no longer be friends.
1: That's so good. Good.
2: Listen, I don't want us we don't want to be living through this for years after this, right? I don't want to hear every time your name comes up, I don't want my wife to be like, yeah, but you know, to me, I don't want that.
1: It's so funny because I always think back to my own wedding and I think about the people that surprised me when it came to the gifts that it was much more than I ever thought.
2: Sure. There's always some of those.
1: Yeah. And there's always the ones that you're like, what were they thinking? Like that, you know, that doesn't cover a quarter. But you can't. Tell them that.
2: I'm doing it.
1: All right. You know what? You could text us what you think.
2: Yeah.
1: Is that cool? 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
1: If you or your partner are expecting and that baby is due over Labor Day weekend, or maybe that baby's going to come a few days late over Labor Day weekend or early, we want to hear from you on September 8th because it can win you $100 towards new diapers.
2: I mean, you're going to be having the baby anyways, yeah. 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
1: Labor Day stories. 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
1: All we need to win are the fellas in this room right now. And all you fellas need to do is believe it.
2: I don't believe it anymore. I'm glad this is over.
0: Oh, my gosh. I feel so much better.
3: I cannot believe this.
0: The itch was unbearable. It was something.
3: Yeah, it still is.
2: Ted Lasso is back, and everybody's been trying to mimic growing his mustache. Well, all the guys, I guess I should say. And some women, too, sometimes if I don't take care of that.
0: Yeah. It's out of control. Well, you know, waxing services, they can be expensive, right? Sometimes you just can't get an appointment.
2: So Raven and producer Justin went head-to-head for the last 2 weeks. They're trying to see who could grow the thickest mustache, and there's a reason why.
4: It's based on genetics as well as hormones. Some men, you know, have more hair follicles, so they can grow denser, coarser beards than others. Testosterone gets converted in the hair follicle to a more potent form called dihydrotestosterone, and that will stimulate hair growth.
2: Long story short, the more manly you are, the more you can grow a better mustache.
0: Let's get to it. Who's the winner?
2: Let's talk about that. So Raven for 2 weeks has been growing it out. Justin for 2 weeks has been growing out. You can see the progression on our Instagram at Anna and Raven, so you can see for yourself. I have to say, you both look absolutely ridiculous.
0: Yes. Hey, listen, yes. A mustache like Ted Lasso's takes time to fill in. That's not something that he grew in 2 weeks himself either, right? That takes months of refinement and density buildup. But, you know, I think that there was a clear, you know, one person you can see their mustache from down the hallway and the other person you can't unless you see it shining in a certain light.
3: Wow.
2: All right. So, Justin, when Raven came in this morning and he was cleanly shaven,

0: a video they're going to show at a football stadium.
1: Yeah.
0: You think that I'm going to rock around with this mustache? It's the first time these people are going to be like, wow, that's that Raven guy? That's horrendous.
2: People
0: he looks like a bad mall cop.
2: I've seen mustaches before.
0: Yeah.
1: Not like
0: that one.
1: Ravens look like a dirty mall cop, and Justin looks like Hulk Hogan.
0: It looked like I should be on some sort of registry. So last night I was just like, you know what? This is not happening. I'm not doing videos tomorrow, or this mustache is not coming with me. So that's what I did. I took it off.
1: We decided, I told him just take pictures of it and video so that you can finally vote on our Instagram and Facebook at Anna and Raven on who grew a better mustache.
2: You could have let me know. I would have shaved too.
0: Nah.
1: Sophia, as a random on the outside looking in on this competition, who do you think is more manly, Raven or Justin?
3: Mm. So I think it's kind of hard to compare because Raven's was just a little buck wild. Like, there was no shape to it. Justin's has a shape, and Raven claims his is darker, which is true, but I think they both have pros and cons, but I'm going to go with Justin.
0: What?
1: Yes, yeah.
0: I can't even. This is nonsense.
1: How does it make you feel?
0: I mean, you guys are just doing that because they work in that same room together all day, and you'll do it just because despite me. So
1: no,
0: it's fine.
1: Wow. Listen,
0: it's fine.
1: I vote for neither of you. I thought that they were both.
0: That's
1: so
0: funny because it was your idea.
1: I know.
0: It's funny.
1: I know.
0: But that works.
1: I, in my head, you guys were going to look like Ted Lasso. Nobody looks like Ted Lasso.
0: Nobody on the show.
1: I think about all those like handsome cowboys that grow their mustaches and the country guys, and I was like, oh, they're going to look like they. No,
3: wrong.
0: Not what happened
2: again.
0: What
2: to
0: happened.
2: Raven's point, 2 weeks is a short amount of time. Yeah. To develop that luxurious sort of flow. Yeah.
0: None of those country stars did it in 10 days.
1: No. Neither of you guys have any testosterone. That's what we've learned. All right, okay. So we're going to post the final photos and videos up on our Instagram at Anna and Raven, and then you can vote who is the more manly, Raven or Justin.
0: Yeah, you got to push back on this Sophia nonsense. I can't believe it, betrayer.
4: I saw the first Christmas decorations up in a store. That means it's almost time.
5: 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Seeing the first Christmas decorations mean we have 3 more months of summer.
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1: What's the last argument you got into with your parents? My father comes up with new things that he has to try and new things he has to do all the time. This one, I think, is going to kill the family.
0: Oh, perfect.
1: It's coming up next.

0: Good morning, West Texas. This is the Anna and Raven Show. Seems like every day there's a dumb new problem that you have to conquer or a new worry that you have to face. Raven, I was wondering, or if anybody has any advice, or maybe this is something that you do recreationally that you can help me out on. How would you handle this situation? My dad is one of those guys that could never just be still. He always has to have a new hobby. He always has a new passion. He always has something new that he's trying and what he's doing.
1: Okay.
0: And a lot of the times I think these things are not safe, not great, waste of money, all the things.
1: I mean, he's a grown man. He 100%. Can make up his own mind, I'm guessing.
0: And as an adult oldest daughter, I feel that it's my responsibility to tell him when he's making massive mistakes in his life. So we were sitting together on Sunday having lunch, and he very excitedly told me about his new hobby.
1: All right.
0: He and his friends are going digging for mushrooms in the woods to eat. Yeah.
1: Do they have a pig?
0: No.
1: You know that pigs are great at detecting truffles. Is that what they're looking for? Truffles?
0: They're not
1: and
0: looking
1: mushrooms?
0: For truffles. They're looking for regular mushrooms.
1: Okay.
0: And I said, no, Dad. I'm like, we've had people on the show that have talked about foraging before.
1: Yes.
0: And how they've done it. But this is a bunch of Italian guys that have just decided upon themselves that they're going to go in the woods and they're going to look for mushrooms.
1: Yeah.
0: And I said, how are you going to tell the difference between the poisonous ones and the regular ones? And Raven, do you know what he said?
1: What's up?
0: They have an app. They have an app. I explained to him that he sends me TikToks to my Facebook Messenger.
1: That he claims aren't his.
0: That he says that he never sent.
1: That's right.
0: For somebody that has not a full grasp on things like that, are you going to trust an app to tell you what you picked in the woods is okay for you to eat versus what's not? He thinks I've lost my mind.
1: Well, I'll tell you what. I mean, when it comes to mushrooms, that is one thing that I am a little bit versed in, the fact that there are literally tens of thousands of different types of mushrooms, believe it or not. And some of them look extremely similar, just like many things in the plant world do, right? We think that it's one thing and that it's something else. And some of them really do have dangerous consequences. I mean, I think it's a great idea, him and his friends, to go forage in the woods, you know, spend time in the forest. I love that. My therapist just told me that I need to be getting out there and hiking, but I won't eat anything that's out there.
0: Right.
1: Unless, I was in a desperate life or death, a plane crash situation or something like that.
0: My dad is a chef, so you would think that he kind of would have some background, but he doesn't. He has no background in this. He's never done this before. And I was like, don't you dare give me one of your picked from the the woods mushrooms and serve it to me. You wouldn't even know the difference, Anna. You wouldn't even know until I was either going through psychedelic phases or dead.
1: Right.
0: One or the other.
1: I mean, the truth is that if you wouldn't know the difference, what's the whole point of going out there in the first place, right? I would think that he thinks that it's going to taste fantastic or be completely fresh or whatever.
0: Mm.
1: If it's not going to taste any different, I don't know why I would pick up this hobby. But
0: because they need something to do.
1: Okay.
0: And now it gives me something to worry about, which is the life of an oldest daughter.
1: I guess.
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0: on the Eagle is have a great Tuesday. I sure do hope you're having a good one. This is going to be fantastic on September the 16th. 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
0: From the KCBD Forecast Center, I'm meteorologist Dylan Smith. As we gear up for this Tuesday, first off, it's pretty warm outside already in the 70s to start the day. Temperatures climbing well past the 100-degree mark again this afternoon. Yesterday, Lubbock hit 106. Today, I'm expecting 104, with temperatures ranging from 100 out west all the way to 110-plus in our eastern counties. A few shots of rain later this evening, but generally a very hot Tuesday on the way. I'm meteorologist Dylan Smith from KCBD.

0: Because I gotta have faith. I gotta have faith. Because I gotta have faith.
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0: Rod Stewart, Do You Think I'm Sexy? It's on the Eagle with Vince on the radio. Happy Tuesday, folks. Well, some more opinions forming on BuzzFeed. If you still say these words or phrases, you're old. Videotaping instead of recording. Pound sign instead of hashtag. Shrink instead of therapist. And supper instead of dinner. Guess what? We're old.
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Well, these guys are celebrating 50 years and will be in town at Buddy Holly Hall October the 6th. 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

0: 93.7 The Eagle Lubbock Classic Hits with Shannon. Let the music play. But first, let's do some random facts. Pixar has been around for 40 years after being founded in February of 86. Their first feature was Toy Story in 95, but their first short film was Luxor Jr. 86. That's the one about the desk lamp that is now Pixar's logo. The roles in Brokeback Mountain were originally supposed to be Mark Wahlberg and Joaquin Phoenix, but they were uncomfortable with the sex scene, so they both dropped out. Just a couple of random facts.
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2: Oh, child, that doesn't mean that. 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
1: I think I'm on board. 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
2: Just east of Indiana on 82nd Street.
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5: Good afternoon, everyone. Here's your KCBD First Alert forecast. High temperatures in the triple digits once again for your Tuesday afternoon. 103 for us here in the Lubbock area. Mostly sunny skies. Slim chance of rain in today's forecast. Areas off to the north will have a better chance of seeing a spotty shower or two tracking in from the panhandle. Southwesterly winds today near about 10 to 15 miles per hour for majority of your day. But heading into the late afternoon, early evening hours, winds will briefly pick up around 15 to about 20 miles per hour. In the KCBD First Alert forecast Center, I'm meteorologist Shania Jackson.

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1: $2,400 is the jackpot for the next Can't Beat Raven. It's Anna Zapp from the Anna on Raven Show. 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

Everybody wants to rule the world. Every time I think of that, I always think of the video of Madonna. She wants to rule the world. It's all 80s, folks. I hope you're having a great one. Feel free to get your request in through the chat line at 937theego.com as it happens every weekday at lunch. By the way, I hope you're enjoying your lunch as well. With the fine young cannibals, she drives me crazy. It's on the Ego.

0: Yaz and Situation. It's On the Eagle with Vince on the radio. It's all 80s, as it happens every weekday at noon. Hopefully you're having a great one. Well, this is kind of good news. I'm happy to read this. Dogs see happy faces. When they do, it activates an area of their brain that's linked to rewards, just like when they're getting a treat. That's not just for their owners. It's for complete strangers, too. Interesting. I'm going to say sorry, guys, to my dogs. Sorry, boys. No treat. I'm just going to give you a smile. I'm going to see how that works.
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5: Good afternoon, everyone. Here's your KCBD First Alert forecast. High temperatures in the triple digits once again for your Tuesday afternoon. 103 for us here in the Lubbock area. Mostly sunny skies. Slim chance of rain in today's forecast. Areas off to the north will have a better chance of seeing a spotty shower or two tracking in from the panhandle. Southwesterly winds today near about 10 to 15 miles per hour for majority of your day. But heading into the late afternoon, early evening hours, winds will briefly pick up around 15 to about 20 miles per hour. In the KCBD First Alert forecast center, I'm meteorologist Shania Jackson.

0: Devo Whip It on the Eagle, Vince on the radio. They just finished wrapping up a tour with Billy Idol. I know that because I saw Billy Idol with one of those iconic hats that looks to be all autographed, I'm guessing, from the guys of Devo. That would be something nice. Speaking about Billy Idol, hot in the city, he's added some tour dates where he'll be performing in Las Vegas, 5 shows to be exact, August 28th, the 29th, September 2nd, September the 4th, and September the 5th at Fountain Blue, Las Vegas. Tickets and VIP available on Billy Idol's Facebook page. Let's go to Vegas.
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0: 93.7 The Eagle, Lubbock, Slash, the kids shout with Tears for Fears. Come October the 10th, here's something great to be part of. In fact, the Knights of Columbus Council 11807, they're having their annual Fall Golf Fundraiser Tournament happening over at Reese Golf Center. 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
5: Good afternoon, everyone. Here's your KCBD First Alert forecast. High temperatures in the triple digits once again for your Tuesday afternoon. 103 for us here in the Lubbock area. Mostly sunny skies. Slim chance of rain in today's forecast. Areas off to the north will have a better chance of seeing a spotty shower or two tracking in from the panhandle. Southwesterly winds today near about 10 to 15 miles per hour for majority of your day. But heading into the late afternoon, early evening hours, winds will briefly pick up around 15 to about 20 miles per hour. In the KCBD First Alert forecast Center, I'm meteorologist Shania Jackson.

0: 93.7 The Eagle, Lubbock Classic Hits. Dan Hartman, I Can Dream About You. I can dream about having a decluttered house. Listen to this. A new report says that 38% of people admit to staging a silent protest over a household mess. I'm kind of that way. Quietly leaving stuff out, hoping someone else will deal with it. No, actually, never mind. That's my wife. 10% say they use their oven for storage. Well, I got to admit that we do have a lot of stuff. I just need to declutter the house.
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Shoot, I hope you're having a great Tuesday. By the way, today is Kiss and Make Up Day.

0: Lisa, Lisa, Nicole Jam, it's on the Eagle with Vince on the radio. 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

0: The car isn't magic. It's on the Eagle with Vince on the radio. Man, another hot day in store for us. Catch 4 weather update. That's coming up here next.
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8: 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Here's your KCBD First Alert forecast. High temperatures in the triple digits once again for your Tuesday afternoon. 103 for us here in the Lubbock area. Mostly sunny skies. Slim chance of rain in today's forecast. Areas off to the north will have a better chance of seeing a spotty shower or two tracking in from the panhandle. Southwesterly winds today near about 10 to 15 miles per hour for majority of your day. But heading into the late afternoon, early evening hours, winds will briefly pick up around 15 to about 20 miles per hour. In the KCBD First Alert forecast center, I'm meteorologist Shania Jackson.

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5: Good afternoon, everyone. Here's your KCBD First Alert forecast. High temperatures in the triple digits once again for your Tuesday afternoon. 103 for us here in the Lubbock area. Mostly sunny skies. Slim chance of rain in today's forecast. Areas off to the north will have a better chance of seeing a spotty shower or two tracking in from the panhandle. Southwesterly winds today near about 10 to 15 miles per hour for majority of your day. But heading into the late afternoon, early evening hours, winds will briefly pick up around 15 to about 20 miles per hour. In the KCBD First Alert forecast, Center, I'm meteorologist Shania Jackson.

0: $2,400 is the jackpot for the next Can't Beat Raven. It's Anna Zapp from the Anna on Raven Show. 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The first two answers to the next five questions. Answer to question number one, Christina Aguilera. 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
2: Good evening, everyone. Here's your KCBD First Alert forecast. Temperatures finally getting out of the 90s, close to around 11 p.m. Mostly cloudy conditions kind of sticking around throughout the night, eventually turning partly cloudy. We'll be looking at that slim chance of a few lingering showers across the region overnight, but most of your Wednesday should start off pretty dry. There's a chance of rain in Wednesday's forecast. We'll start the morning off with temperatures in the low to mid 70s. Cold fronts coming through tonight. That's going to cool you down tomorrow afternoon with highs in the mid 90s, and that frontal boundary will also play a part in the rain chance. In the KCBD First Alert Forecast Center, I'm meteorologist Shania Jackson.

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0: $2,400 is the jackpot for the next Can't Beat Raven. It's Anna Zapp from the Anna on Raven show. 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The first two answers to the next five questions. Answer to question number one, Christina Aguilera. 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
3: Good evening, everyone. Here's your KCBD First Alert forecast. Temperatures finally getting out of the 90s, close to around 11 p.m. Mostly cloudy conditions kind of sticking around throughout the night, eventually turning partly cloudy. We'll be looking at that slim chance of a few lingering showers across the region overnight, but most of your Wednesday should start off pretty dry. There's a chance of rain in Wednesday's forecast. We'll start the morning off with temperatures in the low to mid 70s. Cold fronts coming through tonight that's going to cool you down tomorrow afternoon with highs in the mid 90s, and that frontal boundary will also play a part in the rain chance. In the KCBD First Alert Forecast Center, I'm meteorologist Shania Jackson.

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It's the Honor Flight at 5 on 93.7, The Eagle.

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8: Good evening, everyone. Here's your KCBD First Alert forecast. Temperatures finally getting out of the 90s, close to around 11 p.m. Mostly cloudy conditions kind of sticking around throughout the night, eventually turning partly cloudy. We'll be looking at that slim chance of a few lingering showers across the region overnight, but most of your Wednesday should start off pretty dry. There's a chance of rain in Wednesday's forecast. We'll start the morning off with temperatures in the low to mid 70s. Cold fronts coming through tonight. That's going to cool you down tomorrow afternoon with highs in the mid 90s, and that frontal boundary will also play a part in the rain chance. In the KCBD First Alert Forecast Center, I'm meteorologist Shania Jackson.

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1: 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Get unlocked. 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After 30 GB, customers may experience slower speeds. 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
3: When you're finally off the clock after a long day, dishes put away, kids asleep, feet kicked up, heartburn. 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